0: thanks for your call. I'm not going to get into, oh, they got a call or two. You know, they work for them, too. That guy doesn't work for the data centers. He works for the town. And the other person didn't work for the data center or the town. Let's see here. Just bear with me. Data center noise, let's see, is one of the fastest ways a project moves from infrastructure investment to neighborhood controversy. So data centers address this in multiple ways because they don't want opposition. And so here's a long list of ways they're trying to deal with it and do deal with it. I can't read it all on the air. You folks can look it up. Just look it up. Let's see. They measure the sound by dBAs, approximate human hearing. They make sure it's under the limit, even though some people still feel it's intrusive. They have generator testing on a regular basis. They're trying to design for quiet, and it goes on and on and on. So, you know, every facility is not the same. So it's up to the zoning boards and the local towns to figure it out. I'm sorry, I can't go into every town and make that determination. That's not the point. To have 7 people call and say yes and 28 people to call and say no. We know that local governments have to make these decisions, and we know that different buildings are different buildings. But to say that people are upset because they make noise, people in that community are. I used to drive to PT, and I forget my wife would tell me. I think it was Loudoun County Drive or Boulevard. And Mr. Producer, in America, you would drive down there, and it was like miles of these data center buildings. So basically, they did that purposely, so they'd all be located near each other. My windows were open. Honestly, I didn't hear a damn thing, and there were scores of them. That doesn't mean that people in other parts of the country aren't hearing something. The guy said he did, and I have no reason to question him. Or the community did, and they're going to have to address that. And I'm sure the data center is going to have to address it. I didn't hear much, and I was driving there 3 days a week for the PT and so forth. But anyway, that's my own example. We'll be right back.
1: Mark Levin.
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3: From ABC News Tech Trends. iPhones, iPads, Mac computers, and Apple Watches will soon be available to lease under the new Apple Upgrade Program. Apple says lease terms will run between 12 and 36 months with no fees or interest payments. iPhone leases start at $17.99 a month, according to the company. The program will be operated by Klarna. Xbox executives are shedding some light on that major outage earlier this week, which left gamers unable to launch games they'd purchased. The company's chief technology officer says the problem stemmed from an external licensing service that ran into an issue late Sunday night. Engineers were able to get everything back online within about 24 hours. And HBO Max is adding a vertical scrolling video feed similar to TikTok. The streaming service says the feed will play short clips from movies and shows on the platform and is intended to help people discover new content to watch. With Tech Trends, I'm Mike Dubusky, ABC News.
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5: From ABC News Tech Trends, kids who get kicked out of ChatGPT may have to have a hard conversation with their parents. OpenAI now says if kids and parents have linked accounts, the parents will be notified if the kids violate ChatGPT's rules against violent threats or acts of violence. Building a game within one of the biggest games on the planet could soon take only a few AI prompts. Roblox has announced an AI tool called Build that will let users create basic games using prompts from within the Roblox app. It's still in the early testing phase, but could go public in a few months. And one word may be a major hint that Apple really is about to introduce its first foldable phone. While going through a few versions of the iOS 27 beta, Macworld says there are references in the battery health section to batteries, plural. A lot of existing foldable phones actually pack two batteries, one on each side, in order to keep the device as thin as possible. With Tech Trends, I'm Stephanie Officer, ABC News.
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0: you something, don't I? It's the only life I know. Yeah. You just told me that, didn't you? Hold on 1 second here. 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Consult your tax or financial professional. But you don't need to consult them in order to get the free guide. You can just get the free guide, of course. Now, ladies and gentlemen, I know we spent the whole program on something that's very, very important because the calls kept coming, and I didn't want to cut people off, so I thought it was very important. The President of the United States has indicated a strong support, and has before this for the data centers because he knows it's the new industrial revolution. It's very, very important. President of the United States indicates support for a Christian-backed plan to help Canadian Jews escape Canada. That's a big deal. Finland quietly extends defense ties with Israel. Now, ladies and gentlemen, a new defense pact was signed between Israel and Greece, has been signed with Israel and India, has now been signed with Israel and Finland. There is a pact with Argentina. So this idea that Israel and Netanyahu in particular are isolated is so preposterous. Maybe among the woke Reich neo-fascists, but who cares about them? I certainly don't. Now we have a judge who apparently became a citizen, if I'm reading this correctly, in 2019. A federal judge. He struck down the president's visa policy targeting foreign pro-Palestinian university students. And he claimed they have First Amendment rights. Ladies and gentlemen, if you're here on a visa, the policy decisions are by the executive branch. You do not have First Amendment rights. You do not have those rights. I have every right to say whatever I want. You're here on a temporary visa. A gentleman by the name of Will Chamberlain, online, he posted something I thought was particularly brilliant. He said, if this decision holds, we simply have to ban immigration from Muslim countries outright. Now, you know, the president did that for a variety of reasons in his first term for a truncated period of time. He took a lot of heat. But I agree with Wilt Chamberlain. Not related to Wilt, by the way. I agree with Wilt Chamberlain. That is, if this decision holds, then you just don't give visas to individuals coming out of certain of these countries. The ones where they're literally pushing jihad. And they're literally doing it in Pakistan. What a program for a Monday, for any day for that matter. We salute our armed forces, police officers, firefighters, emergency personnel, our truckers, our brothers and sisters in ICE. We back you. Our friends and brothers and sisters in Ukraine, Iran, Israel, and you, the American people, thank God for you. What would the world be without you? What would I be without you? See you tomorrow.
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6: I'm Monica DeLuca. Bret Michaels has been forced to cancel all his remaining solo band shows for the year due to an extended recovery from two recent surgeries. In an Instagram post, the Poison frontman says, doctors and paramedics determined immediately after his most recent show that he still needs more rest for recovery. The 63-year-old rocker, who has type 1 diabetes, recently had two kidney stone-related surgeries. ZZ Top has returned to the stage following the death of longtime drummer Frank Beard. The legendary Texas blues rock band played at Austin's Moody Theater, which is, quote, one of Frank's favorite venues and in a city that had been something of a second home for him. ZZ Top canceled two shows after Frank's death last week at the age of 77. That's Fox Rocks on Fox News.
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7: This is a Fox News alert. A verdict in a nearly 30-year-old murder case. I'm Lee Silasera. A Las Vegas jury convicts a man for the 1996 murder of Tupac Shakur.
8: We, the jury in the above-entitled case, find the defendant, Dwayne Keith Davis, as follows. Count one, murder with use of a deadly weapon. Guilty of first-degree murder with use of a deadly weapon.
7: Shakur's murder had been unsolved for years with no one charged until Dwayne Davis began making public statements saying he was in the Cadillac that drove alongside Shakur and Shug Knight and gave the gun to others in the back seat. He described the shooting as retaliation after Knight and Shakur's entourage beat up his nephew hours before the shooting. Davis, who is 63, could face life in prison. A woman randomly stabbed two people in New York City's Times Square, killing a woman and wounding a man before she was shot and killed by police. Police Commissioner Jessica Tisch says the woman, identified as 49-year-old Pamela Cisneros of Queens, was surrounded by police who attempted to get the knives away from her for several minutes.
9: During the encounter, she told the officers, quote, I'm not dropping anything. I would rather kill both of you. She repeated, I will kill you.
7: The officers then used tasers, which Tiss said had no effect. The woman continued to advance toward the officer who shot and killed her. Criminal charges filed against a teenage girl in connection with a deadly shooting in California.
10: A 17-year-old North Carolina girl who recorded a live stream of a shooting that killed three people at a San Diego mosque and spread the attacker's white supremacist writings is being charged with murder by aiding and abetting. Forsyth County District Attorney Jim O'Neill says under North Carolina law, the aiding and abetting charges carry the same penalties as if the girl had committed the attack herself. Just before she was due to begin the school year, a grand jury indicted the unnamed teen on three counts of murder and one count of conspiracy.
7: Fox's John Saucier. 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
22: From ABC News Tech Trends. The new report in the Wall Street Journal finds the prediction market Poly Market is apparently paying influencers to film themselves winning staged bets. The paper identifying over 1,000 videos in which people place allegedly fake wagers and then celebrate themselves winning. Many of those videos have now been taken down. The smartphone manufacturer Nothing has announced this year we're not getting a new version of its low-cost CMF phone. The reason, according to company officials, memory prices, which are elevated due to increased demand from the artificial intelligence sector. And the co-founder of the video game company Ubisoft died in a plane crash over the weekend. Claude Guimau was one of two people aboard the aircraft, which went down in France on Friday. He co-founded the gaming company alongside his three brothers in 1986. Ubisoft is responsible for franchises like Assassin's Creed and Just Dance. With Tech Trends, I'm Mike Dubusky, ABC News.
23: For the rest of your Monday, you hold on to partly cloudy skies and it stays warm tonight in the upper 60s. Tuesday has mostly sunny skies with a small chance for a thundershower or two. Highs will reach the upper 80s. With Storm Team 5, I'm meteorologist Nathan Himsel.
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0: in Canada, it was 4 months. Reports
1: the 4 years, but still, for, four years. I could be like, you know what? She's taking all her meds. She's good. Let her back out.
0: I don't want her to be my neighbor.
1: No,
2: but there are people saying she's not a threat to society anymore, so she could be let out eventually. You know,
1: because her children are gone.
2: That's their basis. Exactly. So they're like, oh, it's okay. Yeah. She'll get better, and then she's not a threat to society, so let her out. It's fine. It's insanity.
0: Did those people saying that, would they hire her as their nanny?
2: Absolutely right.
3: Not now. She can't wheel around anywhere.
2: But if you keep her away from other children, it's just kind a wild left. Way of thinking.
4: That is bizarre.
0: Yeah.
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18: From ABC News Tech Trends. Microsoft has announced it's laying off around 4,800 people, including 1,600 from the Xbox team. Over the course of the next fiscal year, 1,600 more Xbox employees are going to be let go. Some of the company's game studios are being spun off as well. In a statement, Xbox executives noted that revenues plummeted $500 million last year. Illinois Governor J.B. Pritzker has signed some new artificial intelligence legislation. The Artificial Intelligence Safety Measures Act requires AI companies to publicly disclose the safety measures they're taking and to report significant safety incidents. It follows similar laws passed in California and New York. And Elon Musk's artificial intelligence company, xAI, is getting a rebrand. It'll now be called SpaceX AI after it was acquired by Musk's private spaceflight company back in February. SpaceX went public last month. With Tech Trends, I'm Mike Dubosky, ABC News.
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3: From ABC News, Tech Trends. Some people with Samsung phones are seeing red. Reports have been floating around of phantom reddish-pink boxes showing up on screens of some Galaxy S26 Ultra phones. Samsung says it's a software issue, not a hardware one, and a fix is on the way. The company behind the AI Grok is suing a man accused of using it to create sexualized images of real people. Reuters says this is one of the first lawsuits brought by an AI company against a user. New York's governor casting an AI eye on state laws. Governor Kathy Hochul tells Bloomberg her office used AI to go through, quote, every single rule, regulation, and policy looking for anything outdated. And with college move-in days coming up, Google says lots of people are looking for dorm decorating ideas. The search for dorm designer jumped 525% in the last month. Some of the top decorating trends: beach, boho, and coastal. With Tech Trends, Michelle Franzen, ABC News.

0: smart speaker. Just say, Alexa, play WOSH.
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6: Fox News, I'm Tom Rigotti. Nearly 30 years after the murder of legendary rapper Tupac Shakur, his accused killer Dwayne Keefe D. Davis is found guilty.
7: The verdict reads as follows. We, the jury in the above-entitled case, find the defendant Dwayne Keefe Davis as follows. Count one, murder with use of a deadly weapon. Guilty of first-degree murder with use of a deadly weapon.
6: Davis is the only person ever charged in Shakur's 1996 death. The rapper was shot while on his way to perform at a club in Las Vegas. A top Army official resigns after only 18 months on the job. Fox's Kristen Goodwin reports.
8: He's up for the White House confirming. Army Secretary Dan Driscoll submitted his resignation to President Trump. The rep saying in part, Secretary Driscoll has been highly effective in advancing President Trump's agenda to make America strong again at the Department of the Army.
6: There have been reports of tension between Driscoll and Secretary of War Pete Hegseth for weeks. 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
16: From ABC News Tech Trends. Kalshi is facing a new lawsuit from the flight tracking service FlightAware. That company alleges Kalshi is using data from its website to allow people to wager on whether or not a flight will be canceled. FlightAware says that's a violation of its terms of service and that Kalshi didn't change its behavior after repeated requests to stop. It comes as prediction market apps like Kalshi face new calls from lawmakers to crack down on another style of market, the kind that allows people to bet on how far and fast wildfires will spread. Anthropic says it's going to weave new watermarks into every bit of text its AI models generate. The specialized code is invisible to the human eye and is meant to flag to computers that the text was either made entirely with AI or modified in some way using the technology. And Google CEO Sundar Pichai now says its Gemini artificial intelligence technology is being used by a billion people every month. It's the 14th Google product to hit a billion users. With Tech Trends, I'm Mike Dubusky, ABC News.
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4: On Wednesday, three Marines, Gunnery Sergeant Jonathan Eby, Corporal Michael Gretzen, and Lance Corporal Jordan Houston, were awarded upgraded medals of valor for their actions following the Abbey Gate explosion during the evacuation of Afghanistan. Pentagon spokesman Sean Parnell said the trio's actions are
5: the story of the men who went back into the smoke, who pulled out the wounded, who applied the tourniquets and carried the litters and stood the line so that others could get out.
4: War Secretary Pete Hegseth added,
6: under direct fire, they risked their lives to protect their brothers and complete the evacuation.
4: Marine Commandant General Eric Smith said the honorees' actions are a reminder
7: that our nation's interest must be secured by those willing to stand in harm's way.
4: 13 U.S. service members were killed in that explosion. Kip Nuretsky, Fox News.
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14: We are on our radio. He's Eric Cronin. I'm Gary McNamara. Really interesting. I just was reading this from Dan McLaughlin from National Review on the whole ballroom, the Supreme Court decision on it. It looks like the right decision that was made. The D.C. court found that the plaintiff, the National Trust for Historic Preservation of the United States, had standing to sue based upon aesthetic injury to one of its members. As the court describes that injury, the trust relies on the declaration from a single one of its members, Allison Hoagland. Hoagland says she lives in Washington, D.C. and expects to visit the neighborhood around the White House about once a month. She asserts that having to view the finished ballroom the government is constructing would cause her to suffer injuries to her aesthetic, cultural, and historical interest because she finds the scale, height, and massing of the government's design distasteful. And then he writes, if you're familiar only in a general sense of

0: We are Red Eye Radio. He is Eric Cronin. I'm Gary McNamara. So when you look at this article on thehill.com about where the Republican Party is going, I think probably the most significant thing is economic.
1: Yeah.
0: And that's where you've split with conservatives here. Everything from J.D. Vance and the president promoting, as I said, equity in corporations and ownership in corporations, covering every side of tariffs, no consistency at all on that. Promise.

0: Lee's murder. Teresa Terry Belensky, maiden name Vega, would have been 32 years old at the time and was known to hitchhike. She died in 2014 and is not a suspect, but police want more information about her and her whereabouts in the late 80s to the mid 90s to hopefully crack the cold case. 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I'm Gianna Gelosi with your Fox True Crime Minute.
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0: It's 26 after. Welcome back. You're with America in the Morning. Army Secretary Dan Driscoll has submitted his resignation to President Trump after clashing with Defense Secretary Pete Hegseth. Fox News is reporting that Driscoll had raised concerns with the administration about the Army's transformation and readiness, including his belief that the President's Secretary of War had hindered those efforts, and that Driscoll brought up concerns with the administration surrounding Army readiness and Hegseth's blocking those efforts, specifically by firing the generals responsible for Army readiness. The resignation remains pending and has not been accepted by the White House. The jury continues its deliberations, and there is still no verdict in the Lindsey Clancy trial. Lisa Dwyer reports.
1: Jurors in the Lindsey Clancy trial have ended a third day of deliberating without a verdict on whether the Massachusetts woman is criminally responsible for killing her three children in 2023. Clancy, a former nurse, does not deny strangling her children, but claims postpartum psychosis led to her actions. Prosecutors argue she knew what she was doing. The jury could find her guilty of murder or manslaughter, or acquit her if they believe psychiatric problems were to blame.
2: I think it's the social implications of it. I think it's the strikes a chord with many, many people. It strikes a chord with I think, obviously, women, because it's atrocious.
1: Her sentence could range from life in prison to confinement in a mental health facility. I'm Lisa Dwyer.
0: America in the Morning for Tuesday, September 1st, 2026, is produced by Jeff McKay. I'm John Trout. This is Westwood One.
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1: It's Tuesday, September 1st. This is the Fox News Rundown. President Trump reportedly considering waging limited strikes in the Strait of Hormuz following the exchange of gunfire between the U.S. and Iranian forces over the weekend. An official telling Axios that the plan

0: And Michael Minogue. Roughly two-thirds of Massachusetts voters are not enrolled with any party and pick which party ballot they want to select candidates from during primaries. Jessica Rosenthal, Fox News.
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4: Areas of fog this morning, then hot and muggy with partly sunny skies. Highs in the upper 80s, but feeling like the 90s. Tonight, mostly cloudy with scattered thunderstorms overnight into Wednesday morning, a low of 67. From Storm Team 5, I'm meteorologist Jordan Lamer.
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6: Craig, I love this question, and the answer is simple. If you were denied in the past and still looking for a loan, before you go somewhere

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1: The Cubs slamming 9 home runs as they pounded the Brewers 17-3 at Wrigley Field. Alex Bregman with 3 of those long balls. Chicago trails Milwaukee by 7 games in the NL Central. The Orioles are back to 500 for the first time since April, but it took an amazing game-ending home run robbery by center fielder Colton Cowser to preserve the victory, Baltimore escaping with a 2-1 win over the Rockies in Denver. The Orioles now a half game out of the third AL wildcard spot. And the Red Sox walk off the Mariners in 10 innings at Fenway Park, 9-8. Boston sits in the second wildcard position in the American League. That's your sports on the Fox News Rundown. I'm Frank Lanza.
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3: What are you asking for protection from? It's very simple. Who you want protection from? And that's what protection looks like from a man. We cannot allow him in the arena before the game. But after the game, we can bring solutions to the table that best benefit putting our players first and protecting our players. What do you need protecting from? A guy celebrating? A three-point shot by the hot girl, Sophie Cunningham? A man wearing a shirt that defines what a woman is because you all can't? What do you need protection from? Please explain. They always talk about protecting. I didn't see him going at you. I saw you screaming, yelling, absolutely losing your crazy ass mind, going at him, acting like you wanted to fight. For OutKick's Don't At Me, I'm Dan Dockich, and this is Fox News Rundown.
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7: Our national debt just blew through $40 trillion, and unless Washington dramatically changes course, that train has another destination coming into view very quickly. $50 trillion. But wait, there's more. It could happen by 2030. The Congressional Budget Office projects a federal deficit of approximately $1.9 trillion in 2026. CBO projects deficits totaling more than $23 trillion from 2026 through 2035. Think about that. We're already $40 trillion in debt, yet Washington isn't debating how we pay it down. In fact, we may decide to print even more money. We're debating now how many additional trillions we'll borrow. If annual deficits average roughly $2 trillion to $2.5 trillion over the next several years, simple math puts $50 trillion frighteningly close. And there's another problem hiding inside those numbers, interest. America now has the world's largest credit card bill, and the minimum payment keeps getting bigger. My prediction is that eventually it will be bigger than either Medicare or Social Security as a line item in our fiscal budget if we don't act soon. CBO projects net interest costs rising from 3.3% of GDP in 2026 to 4.6% by 2036. That means every dollar Washington spends servicing yesterday's debt is a dollar unavailable for tomorrow's priorities without taxing, cutting, or borrowing even more. Meanwhile, America's two biggest promises to its citizens are approaching their own financial reckoning. Social Security's Old Age and Survivors Insurance Trust Fund is projected to exhaust its reserves by 2032. Medicare's Hospital Insurance Trust Fund is also projected to exhaust its reserves in 2033, at which point dedicated revenue would initially cover approximately 89% of costs. So what's Washington's plan? That's the real scary part. There isn't a politically acceptable one because nobody can get along anymore. Balancing the federal budget ultimately requires some combination of spending cuts, entitlement reforms, higher taxes, or dramatically faster economic growth. For Americans, $50 trillion isn't just some number on a government website. Higher federal borrowing can put upward pressure on interest rates and compete with private investment. Rising interest costs consume federal resources that could otherwise go towards infrastructure, defense, healthcare, or tax relief. It's getting easier to calculate, so listen closely. That's the sound you're hearing. It's not a freight train coming. It's another $1 trillion being added to the national debt. And that's more like a one-way bullet train.
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16: Oil and gas prices rise again. I'm Dave Anthony, Fox News. Oil's up more than 2%. Gas is a penny higher, putting AAA's national average for regular at $4.09 to start a new month after topping $4 a gallon every day in August for the first time ever, something President Trump will focus on at an afternoon meeting.
17: Everyone from small, mid-sized to large refiners today here at the White House. And the Interior Secretary, Doug Burgum, is telling us they're going to talk about red tape regulations on specific states like California and getting back to a policy where They're actually supporting these refiners into producing more gas to bring gas prices down.
16: Fox's Aisha Hosni also reports the U.S. keeps hitting Iran hard economically with sanctions and maybe militarily.
17: The president yesterday did say that if there were any future strikes on Iran, they would be limited. However, he did say that the U.S. might still smack them.
16: There is some friction in the military. Army Secretary Dan Driscoll has resigned after months of reported clashes with War Secretary Pete Hegseth. It is back to work this hour for jurors at Lindsey Clancy's murder trial, about to deliberate a fourth day her insanity defense.
18: The jury will decide if Lindsey Clancy knew what she was doing and if she could have stopped it when she strangled her three young children in January of 2023.
16: Fox's Nate Foy outside the courthouse in Plymouth, Massachusetts. If convicted, she could get life in prison. But in Utah, Tyler Robinson could face the death penalty in Charlie Kirk's assassination. And as Fox's Matt Finn reports from Provo, there's a key hearing 3 hours from now.
19: Tyler Robinson has yet to even enter a plea. So today, Judge Tony Graff is expected to rule on whether there's enough probable cause in this case to take it to trial. Now, both the defense and the prosecution have submitted lengthy written arguments for and against a murder trial.
16: In Las Vegas, Dwayne Davis convicted of murder in the shooting death of Tupac Shakur, the rapper, nearly 30 years ago. America's listening to Fox News.
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1: Areas of fog this morning, then hot and muggy with partly sunny skies. Highs in the upper 80s, but feeling like the 90s. Tonight, mostly cloudy with scattered thunderstorms overnight into Wednesday morning, a low of 67. From Storm Team 5, I'm meteorologist Jordan Lamers.
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0: We're here with Chuck, founder of Dollar Loan Center. Yeah, it looks like you have some fancy new locations around the Fox Valley.
1: Yes, sir. We have locations everywhere with two in Appleton, two in Oshkosh. We're in Menasha, Mena, now in Kakana on Crooks Avenue. But the best part is saving the drive altogether and applying from the comfort of your couch at Don't Be Broke.

0: trying to modernize the military. And he was doing with the Secretary of the Army, the Chairman of the Army. That was Randy George, and he got fired. So he got fired, and then they thought Driscoll's days are numbered. They asked him to stay through the holidays, and he said no, essentially. Went to explain that to the president, and it looks like he is gone. They're looking to put Sean Parnell, who I got a chance to meet in the past, great guy, wrote two very good books. He is now the head of the media relations with the Pentagon. So I'm not sure if that's the right Secretary of War, but he certainly would get along with Pete Hegseth. So we'll see where that goes. But there's just a lot of vacancies. I worry about any nomination that is vacant right now because nobody knows what's going to happen with the Senate. And you just know that almost nobody's going to get confirmed. They'd rather leave seats open than confirm people for Trump. That's how much they hate this guy. So whether it's Secretary of Labor or on down, you got to fill up all these seats as quick as possible in the next few months. And I'm not sure that Democrats aren't going to go out of their way to hold things up. When we come back, we always love when Senate Majority Leader John Thune joins us. The senator from South Dakota will be here talking about the agenda going forward. You listen to the Brian Kilmeade Show. So glad you're here.
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2: News, I'm Therese Crowley. Nearly 1 year since the assassination of Charlie Kirk at Utah Valley University, 200 witnesses of 9,000 on hand have filed for victims' benefits like counseling, with a court hearing today on whether the crowd was really in danger, prompting Tyler Robinson's aggravated murder charge.
3: Both the defense and prosecution have submitted lengthy written arguments for and against a murder trial, and today they're expected to have 2 hours to argue in court as well. Tyler Robinson is charged with aggravated murder, which carries the death penalty.
2: Fox's Matt Finn, the Lindsey Clancy murder jury back giving no clues on their fourth day of deliberations. President Trump meets oil executives at the White House with oil prices back up to $88 a barrel after the president vowed to smack Iran again for its failed missile attack on U.S. forces in Jordan. 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
4: Areas of fog this morning, then hot and muggy with partly sunny skies. Highs in the upper 80s, but feeling like the 90s. Tonight, mostly cloudy with scattered thunderstorms overnight into Wednesday morning, a low of 67. From Storm Team 5, I'm meteorologist Jordan Lamer.
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14: 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Chaos and gaming history. The game launched in 1997 and built up a fan base that led to other MMORPGs. Ultima Online wasn't the first online game, but it popularized the term. It allowed players to be heroes, villains, bakers, or thieves in a completely player-driven economy. It built a living world with virtual ecology. Players could create their own alliances, build houses, and literally shape the history of the world. According to the Guinness Book of World Records, Ultima Online was the very first game of its kind to reach 100,000 concurrent players. Eamon Dignam, Fox News.
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0: But people say, look at the data centers as big tech trying to muscle them out and hurt their, ability to build other things in those areas. And they look at it as maybe AI taking their jobs, which basically I'm not going to predict the future. But anyone who said, you know, a couple of years ago, they said all these jobs are going to be gone. Our unemployment rate is at 4.1%. So it hasn't really budged in the last 2.5 years. So it hasn't happened. Data centers should be looked at totally separately. But I 100% agree with the Vice President of the United States when he said, come with your own power source and make sure the water's under control and make sure communities understand what you're doing. Once you do that, you should be able to build because you get the tax dollars to help everybody.
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2: I'm Lillian Wu. It's day four of verdict watch in the Lindsey Clancy murder trial with jurors telling the judge they're not able to reach a unanimous verdict.
3: I'm going to ask you to go back out. Like I said, keep in mind the instructions I gave you, reviewing the evidence, and I'd ask you to resume your deliberations at this time.
2: Jurors are deciding if she should be held criminally responsible for killing her three children. It's been nearly a year since a gunman shot and killed Charlie Kirk in Utah, and today a judge is expected to decide whether there's enough evidence to take the suspect, Tyler Robinson, to trial.
4: Now, both the defense and prosecution have submitted lengthy written arguments for and against a murder trial, and today they're expected to have 2 hours to argue in court as well.
2: That's Fox's Matt Finn. 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
5: Areas of fog this morning, then hot and muggy with partly sunny skies. Highs in the upper 80s, but feeling like the 90s. Tonight, mostly cloudy with scattered thunderstorms overnight into Wednesday morning, a low of 67. From Storm Team 5, I'm meteorologist Jordan Lamer.
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7: 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The National Weather Service warns a strengthening El Nino could keep the Fahrenheit higher heading into the fall. This as summer temperatures already remain hot across much of the U.S. But even if you love the heat, experts are warning about disease-carrying mosquitoes. They can carry a variety of diseases, including West Nile virus, which is the most common disease spread by mosquitoes in the U.S. According to the Centers for Disease Control and Prevention, symptoms can include fever, fatigue, headache, and stomach issues, although an estimated 80% of human infections are subclinical or asymptomatic. But there are things you can do to cut down on the risk for infection. First, cut down on exposure to mosquitoes, like wearing protective clothing, using an EPA-approved repellent, and paying attention to breeding sites, including standing water, also getting rid of those spots at your home. For more health news, go to foxnewshealth.com. 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
3: Donald Trump's America.
4: The president will play a prominent role in a rare midterm convention for Republicans next month. The two-day convention is set for September 9th and 10th in Dallas. The two major parties traditionally hold multi-day conventions in the summer of presidential election years. But President Trump floated the idea of a midterm gathering several months ago in an effort to boost candidates running in a year Republicans are trying to hold on to control of the House and Senate. Democrats also considered holding a midterm convention, but have not announced plans for one. The RNC says Vice President J.D. Vance will deliver a keynote address on the convention's opening night. President Trump will also appear that first night and deliver a keynote address on the convention's second night. Over the course of the two-night event, organizers say more than 100 speakers will take the stage to lay out what they call a primetime showcase for President Trump's success. At the White House, Jared Halpern, Fox News.
5: Hot and muggy this afternoon, high 80s, low 90s. There's a small chance for a pop of thunderstorm late in the day and into this evening. Other than that, partly cloudy with areas of fog overnight, a low of 67. Mostly sunny, hot and muggy tomorrow, 87. From Storm Team 5, I'm meteorologist Jordan Lamers.
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0: I'm Gianna Gelosi with your Fox True Crime Minute. Illinois State Police announced they have a new lead in the 34-year-old cold case of murdered college student Tammy Zawicki. The 21-year-old disappeared August 23, 1992. She had been dropping her brother off at Northwestern in Evanston, Illinois, and traveling back to her college in Iowa when her car broke down. 10 days later, her body was found wrapped in a blanket off a highway in southwest Missouri. State police say a semi-truck driver was seen near Zawicki's car around the time of her disappearance. Now, decades later, investigators are looking into a person of interest who may have been hitchhiking with that truck driver before Zawicki's murder. Teresa Terry Belensky, maiden name Vega, would have been 32 years old at the time and was known to hitchhike. She died in 2014 and is not a suspect, but police want more information about her and her whereabouts in the late 80s to the mid-90s to hopefully crack the cold case. There's more on this story at foxnews.com or subscribe to the Fox True Crime Podcast. I'm Gianna Gelosi with your Fox True Crime Minute.
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3: Filling in for Guy Benson, it's Tom Shalhoub.
4: Hey guys, it is Tom Shalhoub in for Guy Benson. He'll be back next week. But I want to get to, this is like the big news. I was going to start with this when we started the show, but we had the opportunity to talk to Paul Morrow, so I jumped on that opportunity. And we did a segment on crime and what happened in New York City. But I wanted to talk about the Iran war. Or is it a war? I wanted to talk about whether it's a war. And if it isn't a war, what is it? Is it one of those famous police actions? I don't really think we should refer to this as a real war, because if you think about U.S. foreign policy and, you know, U.S. flexing its muscle and taking action and things like that, I don't know if what has happened in Iran qualifies as the Iran war. It's certainly not a war like the Iraq war or even the Afghanistan war. Is it like Vietnam? No, it's not like Vietnam. What is it like? Well, it was kind of like one of those wars that, let's go back to the Clinton administration, when they would lob a few bombs and blow up a factory here and there and kind of brush back the regime in some foreign country that had bad actors in it. I mean, do we refer to the Libya war? We killed that guy, Muammar Gaddafi. Remember Hillary Clinton? We came, we saw he died. Remember that crazy Hillary Clinton? Let's go to our vice president and listen to him describe what's going on in the region. And this is clip 11.
5: And to everybody who's looking at this scenario, look at the situation and saying, well, what's next? Our answer is very simple. What's next is you're not allowed to fire at commercial shipping like you're a terrorist state. You're not allowed to deny not just the United States, but the world an international waterway. And so what we're at in both our economic and our military efforts is just ensuring that the Iranians aren't using violence to try to shut down the Strait of Hormuz. And when they do use violence, of course, we have a response to that.
4: Okay, so that's the vice president saying, what's going on over there now? We are enforcing shipping lanes. Now, that's something we do all the time, and we don't call it a war. Now, there was a big attack. We basically did I would go so far as to say we did a regime change in Iran, because we killed them all. And, you know, the regime is still there, but we know it's not the regime that was there before. We knocked out their nuclear capabilities to the extent that we, you know, you can argue over whether we did it. Sometimes President Trump says we decimated them. We completely took away their ability. But at the same time, he says, and other people say, well, we have to keep on this because we can't allow them to get a nuclear weapon. Well, how badly did we decimate them? Did we knock them back 10 years? They were on the verge of getting a weapon. How many years did we get out of that attack? I don't know the answer to that. But essentially what I'm trying to do here on today's show is say, okay, maybe it's a war, small w, but I want to speak to people who are conservative, because I hear them all the time. Is someone like Sean Davis. Okay, I love Sean Davis. This is a guy, he's

0: What was it? To replace kerosene. What else was it? Well, later in his life, the automobile was invented, and they were building them on assembly lines. I mean, we can go on and on and on, can't we? You know, those steel mills, I'm against steel mills. They're going to put them in my backyard. No, they're not. Coal mines in my backyard. No, they're not. Here's the deal. We've gotten so used to getting the end-use benefits of products that require people to get dirt under their fingernails. The vast majority of us don't work in these fields. The vast majority of us don't. But we benefited from this. Where do tires come from? We don't know. We just have them on the car, you know. Four for the price of three. Steel. Most of us have never been anywhere near a steering wheel. Now, obviously, some of you have, but you get my point. Oil wells. I mean, unless you look at the old oil wells in L.A. and places like that, the vast majority of us are not where oil is mostly drilled. We're not even near, if we don't live in the farmland areas, where food is produced or how ranchers do what they do. All we know is we go to the store and there it is. Oh, Frank. Yes, Sally. And the price. Did you see this? A chicken? What's that? 17 cents a pound. It's up 17 cents a pound. We're getting ripped off, Frank.
1: We are?
0: Yes, we are.
1: Go to the gas station. All you do is you take the pump, you fill it up, you expect. Do you know where all that comes from? You know how much work goes into that?
0: That there are fellow Americans that are producing this and refining this and transporting it. We're building pipelines to transport it. And then they come to gas stations. They have to fill up the gas stations. The tanks are underground. And then all you do is pull the pump, stick it in. Hey, look at this. It's up 14 cents a gallon. What the hell is going on here?
1: I am the voice for liberty. You might say, oh, good for you. I am the voice for liberty. I stand up to the Luddites. I stand up to the Marxists, the Islamists, the socialists, the woke right. And I'm going to continue to do so. I'm going to continue to do so. We have somebody who says the 1980s were so passé. Really, they got it wrong, but even now it doesn't apply. The 1980s, the greatest economic growth, the greatest since the Second Industrial Revolution. We'd never seen anything like it. The economy grew by the time Reagan left about a third. The entire economy. We'd never seen anything like it. Our foreign policy, the defeat of the Soviet Union was about to collapse, pushing communism out of Central and South America, other than Cuba, pushing it out of North Africa, Northwest Africa. It was incredible. It was unfathomable. He won two massive elections, did Reagan, by the popular vote and the Electoral College vote. Nobody had ever seen anything like this, not even FDR. And now we're told, forget about it. Forget about it. That was then, this is now. You boomers suck. Forget about it. We young people know how the world works, and we know everything. And we, you know what we need with a $40 trillion debt? You know what they're telling? More government. That's the ticket. More government. Not the kind that we have now. Strategic laser-like interventions to help the young people in the middle class. Oh, we've never heard that before. You know how you help the middle class? Get the hell off their back. Get the hell out of their way. Stop taxing the crap out of them. And regulating the hell out of them. How do you help younger people? You don't help younger people by adopting their attitudes and adopting their experiences, which are very limited. You help younger people, as generations before have, by teaching them, showing them through experience how to succeed. And if you fail, how to pick yourself up and succeed. You teach them merit. You teach them hard work. You teach them a lot. Now, what's interesting to me is some of these people who go on with this ideology. They call it national conservatism. We used to call it paleoconservatism. It's some form of it, whatever it is. You know, Theodore Roosevelt wrote widely about nationalism, and he was a progressive. He ran third-party progressive party. All these isms and so forth, they're not new. When you hear somebody say, Huey Long, that's Huey Long. Okay, first of all, Huey Long's not new. Secondly, Huey Long was a despot. He was a despot. And he was a socialist. If not a fascist. He was once asked, how are you trying to persuade people that fascism is a good thing?
2: 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Welcome to Wisconsin Timber Rattlers baseball on News Talk WOSH. 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Timber Rattlers baseball is brought to you by
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4: Good evening, Timber Rattlers fans. Welcome out to ABC Supply Stadium. We're inside the Lamer's Bus Lines broadcast booth before game one of the final six-game series of the 2026 Midwest League Championship season. The Rattlers getting ready to take on the Beloit Skycarp, and they can mess with the Skycarp's playoff hopes. Beloit finds themselves two games behind the Quad Cities River Bandits heading into the final six games. The Timber Rattlers, despite their come-from-behind win over South Bend on Sunday, were eliminated with the Quad Cities victory over the Skycarp by a final of 8-4 on Sunday at Modern Woodman Park. The Rattlers, they will be sending Ethan Dorsey to the mound today against Leomar Martinez. Martinez is the league leader in strikeouts with 139, but Martinez on the season 3-5, and in three starts against Wisconsin, he has no record and has allowed 11 runs with 13 walks and 17 strikeouts in 11 innings. Dorsey 1-2 against the Skycarp this season. He is 5-10 on the season as he will be making the start today, and he is scheduled to make the final start of the season on Sunday against the Skycarp. On Sunday, the Rattlers found themselves down big despite some early opportunities. They had a two-run homer from Edgardo Ordonez in the third and then scored twice in the sixth inning. But the Skycarp had a 7-4 lead going into the bottom of the seventh inning. The Rattlers, I'm going to correct myself there. They had an 8-4 lead going into the bottom of the seventh inning. The Rattlers got a two-run home run from Luis Castillo, had three home runs in the last two games of that series to give him 19 on the year, and the Rattlers were then 8-6. In the eighth inning, with two on and one out, Daniel Dickinson singled. That made it 8-7. Eric Batanti with a two-run double. That put the Rattlers up 9-8. And then RBI doubles from Castillo and Tyler Rodriguez gave the Rattlers an 11-8 lead. The Cubs did get a couple of runs in the top of the ninth inning on back-to-back two-out solo homers, but Michael Fowler was able to close it out, and the Rattlers picked up an 11-10 win over South Bend on Sunday to finish up their home schedule. 31-33 was the final record at home for the Wisconsin Timber Rattlers, as on Sunday afternoon they drew 6,396 fans. The total attendance this year at Neuroscience Group Field was 230,145. We lost eight home dates to weather, and there was that bad air quality game that was lost as well, but we did play the first game of a doubleheader on that day. The Rattlers wound up with an average attendance of nearly 4,000 per game this year at 3,968. Want to thank everybody that came out this year to see the Timber Rattlers. We had a lot of great prospects come through. Not going to make the playoffs this year, but so many fun games for the Rattlers this season, including Sunday. And Sunday, with Eric Patanti collecting a couple of doubles and knocking in a couple of runs and scoring a couple of runs, he had a big week, and he was awarded with the Midwest League Player of the Week award. Yesterday, the Midwest League recognizing Patanti as the sixth Rattler this season to win a weekly award from the Midwest League. We had five different players, including Braylon Payne, Andrew Fisher, Josiah Ragsdale, and Patanti. And then you also had the winning the Pitcher of the Week award was Melky Torres. Don't forget, Daniel Dickinson also won the Player of the Week award in there as well. So the Rattlers with those six weekly awards this season. And Patanti, why not? 9 for 23. All nine of his hits went for extra bases. He had seven doubles, scored eight runs, drove in 12, and he had two home runs, including the home run that broke the franchise record for home runs in a single season with 24. Don't worry, folks. Well, I guess maybe Patanti might want to worry, because Castillo with 19 is right behind him, and Castillo has done pretty well here against the Skycarp this season. It is a warm and humid Tuesday night in the State Line region in Beloit. The storms that were scheduled for this area kind of rolled through early this morning, but we have bright sunshine and blue skies for baseball tonight. We're going to take a time out here on the Timber Rattlers pregame show, brought to you by the Community Blood Center. When we come back, we'll take a look at the scoreboards, Midwest League and the Milwaukee Brewers system scoreboards next on your home for Wisconsin Timber Rattlers baseball, News Talk 93.9 WOSH.
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4: This is the Wisconsin Timber Rattlers pregame show, brought to you by the Community Blood Center. It's the Rattlers and the Skycarp getting ready to go today. The Rattlers lead the season series against the Skycarp 8-6. That includes winning 4 of 6 here back in early August, and after the Rattlers won on that Sunday afternoon, they were right in the thick of the playoff spot, but Rattlers ran into some tough roads after that. The three straight losses at Cedar Rapids to open up the next series kind of knocked them down to one knee, and they could never just get back into the race, and that was followed by dropping 4 of 6 to Lake County that dropped them way back, and a split with South Bend, well, it's better than they have done in the past, was not enough, especially with with Quad Cities and Beloit playing each other last week at Modern Woodman Park. Let's take a look at the Midwest League scoreboard, brought to you by the Sports Medicine Center. Fort Wayne at Lansing, it's 4-0 Tin Caps, that game in the bottom of the third. Great Lakes at Lake County is scoreless in the second. West Michigan and Dayton will be starting shortly. In the East, West Michigan, a 2.5-game deficit to make up against Great Lakes over the final six games of the regular season. In the West tonight, Cedar Rapids is at South Bend, and Quad Cities at Peoria. Quad Cities takes care of business. They will be the playoff team to face South Bend from the West in the second half of the season. That's your Midwest League scoreboard, brought to you by the Sports Medicine Center. Turning a page over to the Brewers Farm Report, brought to you by Greenstone Farm Credit Services. Wilson, they got knocked out of the playoffs on Saturday, and they are trailing Fredericksburg 7-1 at the bottom of the third inning in game one of their final series of the season. Josh Noth gets the start for the Shuckers tonight. They're hosting Birmingham. That is a 6:35 Central Time start for the playoff-bound Shuckers, who are just trying to get back to even on the season as they prepare for the playoffs that start 2 weeks from today. The Louisville Bats, they are in Nashville meeting up with the Sounds. The Sounds 71-60 on the season, but having a rough second half of the season. That game coming up at 6:35. Brewers lost big to the Cubs last night, but they're back at it again today at Wrigley Field. It's going to be Robert Gasser against Matthew Boyd coming up at 6:40 Central Time tonight. That's your look at the scoreboards, brought to you by the Sports Medicine Center and the Midwest, Sports Medicine Center on the Midwest League scoreboard. 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
4: 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First off, for the visitors, here is how Nick Stanley makes out the lineup card for the Wisconsin Timberrattlers, the Midwest League affiliate of the Milwaukee Brewers. Leading off in center field, it's Sawyer Strohsnyder. Batting second, playing second, Daniel Dickinson. Hitting third, playing third, Eric Bitonti. Juan Ortuño making his Timberrattlers debut. He will get the start at short and bat cleanup. Luis Castillo in right field. He'll hit fifth, batting sixth. Back in the lineup at first base, it's Taden Hall. Luis Alastre is in right field, and he will bat seventh. Tyler Rodriguez, the left fielder tonight for the Wisconsin Timberrattlers. He'll hit eighth. And batting ninth, the catcher, Yannick Walter. That lineup again for the Wisconsin Timberrattlers. Strohsnyder, Dickinson, Bitonti, Ortuño, Castillo, Hall, Alastre, Rodriguez, and Walter. Those are the Rattlers. Now let's see how Angel Espada makes out the lineup card for the Beloit Skycarp, the Midwest League affiliate of the Miami Marlins. Leading off in center field, it's Dylan Head. Batting second, playing first, it's Cody Schreier. Max Williams, the left fielder, will bat third. Carter Johnson at third and batting cleanup. Victor Ortega is the designated hitter, and Ortega will bat fifth. Hitting sixth, the shortstop, Jesus Hernandez. Chase Jaworski at second base is hitting seventh. Wilson Weber, the catcher, will bat eighth. And Brian Sanchez is batting ninth. That'll do it for the pregame show on the Jones Dairy Farm starting lineup. Pregame show brought to you by the Sports Medicine Center. And the pregame show, like I mentioned, brought to you by Jones Dairy Farm. Rattlers, Sky Carb coming up when we come back after this timeout and station identification. Rattlers and Sky Carb on the way on your home for Wisconsin Timber Rattlers baseball. 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
4: Wisconsin Timber Rattlers baseball is on the air. Good evening, everybody, from the Lamers Bus Lines broadcast booth inside ABC Supply Stadium in Beloit, Wisconsin. It's the Wisconsin Timber Rattlers and the Beloit Sky Carp. We've got Julie spinning the dials back at the WOSH studios this evening. Happy to have you along with us on the radio, on the internet, however you are following Wisconsin Timber Rattlers baseball. Leomar Martinez gets the start for the Sky Carp this evening. Signed as an international free agent of the Dominican Republic in 2022. Martinez, so far this season, 3-5 in 22 games, 20 starts, 95 and a third innings pitched, 56 walks and 139 strikeouts. In his last start, he was not involved in the decision at Quad Cities last week. That was on the 25th, last Tuesday. He pitched six no-hit innings with three walks and eight strikeouts, but wound up with a no decision in that game. Quad Cities really putting a crimp in Beloit's chances of making the playoffs for the second straight year. It's going to be two new teams in the playoffs this year, South Bend in, and Quad Cities looking to get in for the first time since 2024. Rattlers were hoping to be that team, but after that hot start to the second half, the Rattlers went on a seven-game losing streak, kind of fought their way back into it, then got cooled off in Cedar Rapids and against Lake County. Here we go. Sawyer, Strohsnyder all set to go. Rattlers wearing their BP tops, and why not? Rattlers wore their Bratz jerseys on Friday and Saturday and their Brewers Sunday jerseys on Sunday. And Strohsnyder all set to go against Leomar Martinez to open up today's ball game. The offering from Martinez is going to be in for a strike, and we're underway tonight at 6:06 Central Time. Stroh Snyder off to a really nice start in his professional career, hitting .328 with a home run and 10 RBI. He's going to swing over that one, and the count goes to 0-2 to the Rattlers center fielder today. Martinez got a swing and a miss as he got Stroh Snyder to chase one way in at his ankles. And Stroh Snyder down on strikes, and there's one away. Let's take a look at that Skycarp defense for today. Outfield left to right, Williams, Henn, and Sanchez. Infield third to first, Johnson, Hernandez, Jaworski, and Schreier. Weber is catching it on the mound. It's Leomar Martinez. He'll face Daniel Dickinson here, and Dickinson is 2-for-5 with a double and a couple of walks against Martinez, and he'll take a ball there. It's 1-0. That was Stroh Snyder's first appearance against Martinez. Don't know what you got until you face him, I guess. Dickinson got underneath that one and pops it up to short. Hernandez is underneath it, back on the outfield grass by a couple of steps, and there are two gone. Umpire lineup is brought to you by the folks at the Tower Clock Eye Center. Plate umpire is Jacob Gorman tonight, and Brandon Ochoa is the arbiter on the base paths. Here's Eric Patanti, the reigning Midwest League Player of the Week. He is 1-for-3 with a home run and 3 walks against Martinez this season. But Tati's last 9 hits have all gone for extra bases. 2 homers, 7 doubles. He is going to take a ball in, and it's 1-0. But Tati's second in the league in homers, tied with Charles Davalin of Great Lakes. Both are 2 behind Darlene Figueroa of Quad Cities, who has 26. But Tati, did he check on that one? No, he didn't, and it's 1-1. Pitch in, the same pitch that got Stroh Snyder for strike 3. But Tati with 24 doubles and 24 homers. And now the pitch from Martinez is a little bit off the inside corner, says Jacob Gorman. Rattlers are here all week. Tuesday through Friday, 6:05, Saturday, 6:35, and Sunday, 1:05 to wrap up the season. Martinez on the 2-1. Swing and a miss, and it's 2-2 now to Batanti, who turns and asks Jacob Gorman what the count is, and says it's 2-2. Two out, nobody on, and the 2-2 pitch. Swinging a hot shot up the middle into center field, a base hit, and Eric Patanti just keeps hitting the baseball. Two out single keeps the inning alive for Juan Ortuño to make his Timber Rattlers debut. Getting the started shortstop, he was called up. There were a flurry of roster moves yesterday and today for the Wisconsin Timber Rattlers, and we'll get to them a little bit later on. As Ortuño coming up after hitting 4 homers and knocking in 51 in 103 games with the Wilson Warbirds this year. And he is going to drive one to left and deep. Ortuño, welcome to Wisconsin. First pitch as a Rattler is a 2-run home run and a 2-0 Wisconsin lead for Juan Ortuño. Man, he got that one and roped it out of here. His teammates ready to greet him down to the dugout. That is the way to announce yourself to your new team as the Rattlers take a 2-0 lead on a 2-out, 2-run home run by Juan Ortuño. All right, here's Luis Castillo. 3 homers in his last 2 games. He had 2 homers on Saturday, and he had a home run on Sunday. Also had an RBI double. 84 RBI. He could be the third Rattler, the fourth Rattler, to reach 20 homers this season. And he's going to pull that one foul and out of play to right, and it's 1-1 to the left-hand hitting Luis Castillo. The batting average has been pretty good for Castillo this year, too. He's hitting 252, 19 homers, 84 RBI. The 2-2 takes low and in. Castillo is 0-for-3 with a walk, but he's put the ball in play against Martinez this season. The other Rattlers with 20 home runs on the year, Batati, Braylon Payne, Andrew Fisher. And now Castillo trying to join them. We'll pull that one foul up the first baseline, and it's 2-2. Remember Yannick Walter hit a home run on his first at-bat as a Rattler? That was back in July in Peoria. And now Ortuño on the first pitch. Here's the 2-2. That's a called third strike, and Castillo knew it. Couple of strikeouts for Martinez, but the Rattlers grab the lead on the two-run home run by Juan Ortuño. The new guy delivers, and we go to the bottom of the first. Ethan Dorsey with the lead when we come back on the Timber Rattlers Broadcast Network.
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4: Ethan Dorsey gets the ball with the lead for the bottom of the first inning, and he's going to face Dylan Head, Cody Schreier, and Max Williams. A lot of familiar names on this Beloit roster, but they've lost a couple of guys. They lost both of their closers today to Jacksonville. Swing and a miss as Dylan Head gets screwed into the ground on a first pitch off speed from Dorsey, and it's 0-1. The 0-1 up and away with a fastball, and it's 1-1. Yeah, the Sky Carp lost Juan Reynoso and Justin Storm today to the Pensacola Blue Wahoos of the Southern League. Swing and a miss, and it's 1-2. Good fastball there by Dorsey. Head, though, is 5-for-10 against Dorsey this season. He has struck out three times. And make it four as a breaking ball in gets Head, and there's a Wendy's Frosty K for Ethan Dorsey. And there's one away. Dorsey on the season, 5-10. He has breached the 100 innings pitched mark. He's at 104 with 92 strikeouts. And now he's going to face Cody Schreier. Schreier is 1-for-3 with a double and a walk. Check that. Just a double against Dorsey this season. Right-hand hitter, right-hand pitcher, ball outside. And it's 1-0. 2-0 Rattlers on the two-run home run by Juan Ortuño. He's playing short. We'll get you the rest of the Rattlers defense here in a moment on the 1-0 pitch. Dorsey is going to miss a little bit low with that breaking ball on a changeup, and it's 2-0. Dorsey pawn at the rubber. Now gets the sign here from Walter and the 2-0. Nipped a little bit off the outside corner, and it's 3-0. Dorsey coming off of a loss his last time out in the last series against South Bend. That was on the 26th on Wednesday last week. His 3-0. Outside for ball four, and it's a one-out walk for Schreier. He walked two and allowed three runs on four hits in just an inning and two-thirds. Remember, the first inning in that game, the Cubs just built up that pitch count on Dorsey. The defense behind him tonight, outfield left to right, you've got Rodriguez, Strohsnyder, and Alastre. Infield third to first, Betanti, Ortuño, Dickinson, and Hall. Walter catching, and on the mound, it's Dorsey. Tying run at the plate, it's Carter Johnson. Runner at first on the move, pitch inside, throw down to second is late. And the Beloit Sky Carp are up to their old tricks, just keep stealing bases. And the first chance they get, they take it. Sky Carp are now 40 for 47 in 15 games against the Rattlers. That was their 283rd stolen base of the season. In 335 attempts. So runner at second with one out. And a 1-0 pitch to Carter Johnson. Fouled off the plate by Johnson, and it's going to be a 1-1. Johnson, he is 0 for 3 with a walk against Dorsey this season. Another warm one today. By the way, you heard Taton Hall's name back in the lineup today. He's feeling a lot better today, thank you. Here's the 1-1. That's a ball, and it's 2-1. Dorsey a little frustrated by his body language on that one. Thought he might have got the corner, but it's 2-1. Taton was out of the lineup last week from Wednesday through Sunday. In fact, didn't even make it into the ballpark until Saturday night. 2-1. Foul back, 2-2. Taton caught a bug, said he lost 8 pounds. And that Quick Trip is out of Pedialyte. Shouldn't laugh. That's tough. We put him on camera on Sunday. He was in the dugout watching that game, and then one of the dugout shots had Taton right in the middle. And he looked deathly pale still. The 2-2. Swing and a miss, strike three, and a Wendy's Frosty K for Ethan Dorsey on his second strikeout. Got Williams to chase one low and in, and there are two away. And here comes Victor Ortega. That's going to be in for a strike, and it's 0-1. Ortega takes a strike on the inside corner. I see what happened. The Sky Carp changed their lineup, and I didn't get the updated lineup. Until just now. One, two to Ortega. That's going to miss inside.

0: Beloit. Love it here. 2-2. Ground ball foul up the first baseline. So let's see. It's Head Schreier Johnson, Ortega Hernandez Jaworski. Jenkins Cowart is in the lineup. Weber and then Sanchez in right field. Dorsey on the 2-2. Swing and a miss, strike three, and Dorsey works around the walk with three Wendy's Frosty K's, including that one of Victor Ortega. We go to the second inning. It's 2-0 Wisconsin on the Timber Rattlers Broadcast Network.
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0: Tayton Hall will lead it off here for the Rattlers with a 2-0 lead in the second inning. Hey, the 2027 schedule is out. What a great year for Wisconsin Timber Rattlers fans this year. And Tayton Hall, first pitch, line drive to second base, caught by Jaworski. And there's one away. Tayton not wasting any time getting after that one. Yeah, the stadium can change, but sometimes it's still going to be the same. Two balls, or first pitch here to Louis and Alastre. And Alastre takes a strike on the inside corner from Martinez, and it's 1-0. That is still Leomar Martinez on the mound, I'm pretty sure. The 0-1 is going to miss up and away, and it's one ball and one strike.

0: 2-1 with a 2-0 Rattlers lead. High pop fly right field, short of the warning track. It's going to be Sanchez to make the catch, and there are two quick outs here in the second inning. Yeah, Rattlers are going to still have some plenty of stuff going on here in the offseason. Don't forget the we'll have the details on the charity golf outing coming up later this month up at Shamrock Heights Golf Course. And Fox Club open for business. Clubhouse Live starts next Monday. Holiday Lights, a walkthrough event coming up as well. Tyler Rodriguez, first pitch swinging, grounds it to short, and it's a 6-3 putout. And the inning comes to an end. Three up, three down, go the Rattlers in the second. 2-0 Timber Rattlers lead as we go to the bottom of the second inning on the home of the Wisconsin Timber Rattlers, News Talk 93.9 WOSH.
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0: Jesus Hernandez to lead off the second inning for the Beloit Skycar. Rattlers with a 2-0 lead, and it'll be Hernandez, Jaworski, and Jenkins Cowart due up here after the Rattlers went down in order in the top of the second inning. First pitch up and away from Dorsey to Hernandez. 19 pitch, 10 strike first inning for Ethan. Not that far away from Cary Grove High School in the suburbs of Chicago. Here's the 1-0. Swinging a ground ball to short, charging Ortuño. He's got a nice high hop forward and on to first in time. And Hernandez is retired by his opposite number. One shortstop gets the other, and there's one away in the bottom of the second inning. Here comes Chase Jaworski. Jaworski is 3-for-5 against Dorsey this season with a home run and a couple of RBI. And that one's going to miss up for a ball, and it's 1-0. Last time out for Dorsey against Beloit, it was on the 12th here. Or excuse me, it was on the 12th at home. It was on the 8th of August here at Beloit. Gave up 6 runs on 9 hits in 5 innings. Walked 3, struck out 4, gave up a couple of home runs. He is quickly ahead of Jaworski. And now that one missed, and it's 1-1. Dorsey coming back home. Line to right and deep, and this one's going to go. Oh, Lastre didn't even turn around as Chase Jaworski just launched one for a home run. And Jaworski with his 4th home run of the season, and it's his 2nd off of Dorsey this season. And it's a 2-1 game. Man, that thing, Alastre just didn't even do a half turn on that. All right, that's only one. Sorry, I'm furiously rewriting my scorebook after the last second lineup change. I was sent the text, and I do not normally check my phone when I am doing the games by myself here. Here's the 1-0 to Jenkins Coward, who is added to the lineup and will take a strike, and it's 1-1. Hitting .227 with 9 homers on the year, 32 RBI. Jenkins Coward is 1-for-6 against Dorsey, but one of those hits is a home run. That one's going to miss low, and it's 2-1. We got the text for the lineup change at 6:06, which I think I remember saying was when we started today. So, whatever. Fouled off. So I like to say nobody died. And yet. Here's the 2-2 coming up to Jenkins Coward. Dorsey 6-6, 223, stares in for the sign, goes to the wind, and here's the deal. And that's a check swing. He went around, says plate umpire Jacob Gorman. And that's 4 Wendy's Frosty K's now for Ethan Dorsey. Dorsey all set to face Wilson Weber with 2 out, nobody on, and there's a ground ball near second. Backing up on it is Dickinson, but he's got time to make the throw to first for the 4-3 putout, and that is it for the Skycarp in the second. They get a run on a hit. The Chase Jaworski home run makes it 2-1 as we go to the third on your home for Wisconsin Timber Islanders Baseball. 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
0: 2-1 Wisconsin as we go to the top of the third inning. And it'll be Walter, Strohsnyder, and Dickinson due up here to face Martinez. Rattlers got their 2 runs in the first inning. Skycarp just got theirs in the second. Now we go to the third. Walter, 1-for-4 with a single and 3 strikeouts against Martinez this season. And he'll take a ball up and away, and it's 1-0. Third inning means it's time for the Midwest League Report, brought to you by the Sports Medicine Center. Dr. E.T. Mejia, the official team doctor of the Wisconsin Timber Rattlers. See what happened in the league on Sunday. With everybody off yesterday, and nobody's going to take today off for Yannick Walter. That's in the corner, and it's caught. Oh, just got a little underneath that one for a fly out to left that Jenkins Coward was able to make the play on. So one gone in the third. Rattlers won 11-10 over South Bend on Sunday. Cubs are just marking time, waiting to see who they're going to play in the playoffs. Great Lakes stumbled a little bit on Sunday. They lost 9-5 at home to Lansing. Loons lead is 2.5 over West Michigan going into the final week of the season. Strohsnyder, who swung and missed at strike three back in the first inning.

0: Dayton, they're in the playoffs. They're the first half East Division champs. Right now, they're playing West Michigan as Strohsnyder pops that one up to shallow right center field. It's going to be Dylan Head to make the call and the catch, and there are two quick outs here in third. If everything plays out, Great Lakes and Dayton would be the first round matchup, but, you know, Dayton might want to play West Michigan in the first round. You never know. A five-run bottom of the fifth inning turned a 3-2 Tin Caps lead into an 8-2 lead on their way to the 9-3 victory. And Daniel Dickinson, first pitch swinging, flies out to right. Caught by Sanchez. Another quick inning there for Leomar Martinez. We go to the bottom of the third. Rattlers 2, Beloit 1 on the Wisconsin Timber Rattlers Broadcast Network.
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0: Ethan Dorsey back out, and he's going to face 9-1-2 in the Cubs order, or in the Skycarps order. That's Brian Sanchez, followed by then Head and Schreier. Now that we have the lineup correct in the book. And the first pitch to Brian Sanchez is going to be a ball 1-0. Sanchez came over from the Greensboro Grasshoppers when the Marlins made a trade at the deadline. Sanchez actually started his professional career in the Brewers system. He has bounced around a little bit, and now he's in the Marlins system playing the Wisconsin Timber Rattlers. The 1-1. Swing and a miss, and it's 1-2. That one almost clipped his shoe top, and it's 2-2. That's hit well to right into the corner, and that is gone. A home run for Sanchez, and we're tied. Leadoff home run off the netting in the right field corner above the wall. And that's Sanchez. With his third home run with the Skycarp, and that's his 12th of the season when you go back to what he did for Greensboro in the

0: Pirates system in the South Atlantic League. So a leadoff home run. We're back around at the top of the order. It's tied at two. Both teams with two hits. And here we go with Dorsey against Head, whom he struck out back in the first. Ground ball to first. Hayden Hall sticks with it. He will flip it to Dorsey, covering for the 3-1 put out. And there's one away. Wrapping up the action from Sunday in the Midwest League, brought to you by the Sports Medicine Center. West Michigan with a 9-1 victory over Peoria on Sunday. They held the Chiefs to just four hits in that ball game. One of them was a Sammy Hernandez home run in the sixth. Christian Santana hit a three-run homer late to kind of put that one to bed for the Whitecaps. 9-1 for West Michigan. Cedar Rapids topped Lake County 5-2 at home on Sunday. Boy, it's been a long season for the Colonels. That win was just their 16th of the second half. They're 16-44. The 1-0 pitch to Cody Schreier, who walked and stole second in the first, is going to be a ball in, and it's 2-0. Yasser Mercedes, Danny DeAndrade homered in that game for the Colonels. Popped foul, back out of play. Beloit and Quad Cities met in their series finale Sunday at Modern Woodman Park, and it was an 8-4 Quad Cities win. They were tied at 3 after the top of the second inning. Ground ball foul up the third baseline. 2-2 now to Schreier. Schreier homered in the first inning of that game on Sunday to give the Skycarp an early 1-0 lead, but then the Bandits scored 3 in the first. Skycarp got 2 in the second. Here comes the 2-2. Dorsey, foul ball back to the top of the net. It's still 2-2 to Schreier. Bandits broke the tie with a run in the fifth, and then Austin Charles and Ramon Ramirez homered in the sixth inning. Charles a solo shot and Ramirez a three-run homer. That put that one in the win column for the Bandits. Two games up on the Skycarp with six to play. The 2-2. Swinging a ground ball is short. Ortuño's got that on a nice Tuesday night hop. The throw to first, though, is wide, and Hall couldn't grab it. It was to the right field side of the first base bag. Hall tried to reach out and make the play, but it eluded the glove, and that will put Schreier on base for the second time. We'll see who the error is going to be on here. Looking like you might have put a little extra on that. Angel Espada and Hiroki Yoshimoto both went out to check on Schreier because he did not make a move for second base after that ball got by Hall. And Schreier, they say he's good enough. It's going to be a throwing error on Ortuño. He had too much time on that one. He actually made the catch, checked the ball, and then looked like he had a little extra on that one to kind of sail away from Hall. So one on with one out in a 2-2 game, and here's Carter Johnson. Dorsey struck him out back in the first inning. There was a quick trip to the mound brought to you by Quick Trip. When Yannick Walter went out to have a little visit while the Skycarp were checking on Schreier at first, and Schreier, who stole second in the first inning, takes a dive back into the bag after a throw that way from Dorsey. Right. Runner goes. Pitches a swing and a high fly ball to center. Strohsnyder's got it. Underneath of it will make the catch. Back to first base goes Schreier. Rattlers will just check to see if he retouched second base. He did. I don't think he went past second. He just kind of stopped there and headed on back. So Johnson retired. Two outs in the third. A run in, a runner aboard. And here comes Victor Ortega, who struck out his first time up. Action in the Midwest League today. We'll check out it here. 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Fort Wayne's up 4-3 at Lansing. They're in the top of the sixth inning. Fouled off, and it's 0-1 to Ortega. 2-2 your score here. Carrington Cross with a three-run homer for Fort Wayne in the top of the first. Made it 3-0. Brian Arendt with a home run for Lansing in the bottom of the fifth, the solo shot. Line drive, base hit into left. That's going to stop Schreier at second base. Ortuño was playing up the middle on that. And that ball hit more towards the hole at short. I don't know if Ortuño would have got there, but able to find the hole was Ortega. Now here comes Jesus Hernandez, who grounded out to short his first time up. Bottom five scoreless, Lake County and Great Lakes, both teams with two hits. That game at Classic Auto Group Park. Loons trying to close in on a playoff berth. Trying to finish out of West Michigan over there in the East Division in the second half. Hernandez, after a long look back at second from Dorsey, takes up for a ball, and the count goes to 1-0. Dayton is leading West Michigan 7-5, and they're just in the bottom of the second inning. West Michigan was up 5-1 going into the bottom of the second, and Dayton has scored 6 runs in the second, and they're still going. West Michigan got home runs from Jackson Strong and Bruce Rayner in the top of the first. Justin LeBron homered in the bottom of the first. Strong hit a three-run homer in the second. That made it 5-1 West Michigan. Here's the 2-0. Swing and a miss, and it's 2-1. Alfredo Alcantara has homered in the bottom of the second. A two-run homer that brought Dayton to within 5-3. And then Ty Doucette has hit a three-run homer to make it 7-5 Dayton. They're still batting in the second. Looks like it's going to be a slugfest tonight at Dayair Ballpark. 2-2 the score here. Two on, two out. And that one's going to miss in, and it's 3-1 now from Dorsey. The other games in the West Division tonight, Cedar Rapids is up 2-0 at South Bend. Colonel's getting a run in the first and a run in the third. Eduardo Tait has homered. He also knocked in a run with a single in the third as Dorsey's going to miss to Jesus Hernandez. And an inning that should be over is going to continue with the bases loaded. And two outs for Chase Jaworski, who hit that no-doubt home run to right back in the second inning. And we're going to get a quick trip to the mound here. Pat McGuff, the Rattlers pitching coach, is going to head out and try to work Dorsey through this, as Dorsey already at 50 pitches in this inning. Quick trip. You know, the closest quick trip to the ballpark here in Beloit is actually a quick star in South Beloit, just on the other side of the interstate. I think we've talked about it before, but if you come to ABC Supply Stadium, if you turn right on the street that runs in front of the ballpark here, you're in Beloit in like 20 feet. And that's South Beloit. All right, bases loaded, two outs. Here's Jaworski from Dorsey. Swinging a foul back, and the count is 0-1. The other game tonight in the Midwest League, Quad Cities at Peoria. They're scoreless through one. Dorsey with the bases loaded, two outs, misses up, and it's 1-1. Quad Cities had a great chance to score in the top of the first inning. Bases loaded, one out, and Darlene Figueroa at the plate, and he grounded into a 4-6-3 double play. Swing and a miss. Took a little something off that one, and it's 1-2 now to Chase Jaworski with the bases loaded and two outs. Quad Cities probably keeping an eye on this one tonight. The 1-2. Fly ball, center field, Stroh Snyder back, short of the track. He'll make the catch and the inning comes to an end. Beloit, the Skycarp, strand three in the third. They do get a run, though, and we're tied at two going to the fourth on the Wisconsin Timber Rattlers Broadcast Network.
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0: Eric Patanzi will lead off the Rattlers' fourth inning here. Patanzi, 1-for-1 with a single and a run scored. He'll be followed by Ortuño, then Castillo. 2-2 your score in the fourth. And Martinez is going to miss outside. It's 1-0 to the left-hand hitting. Eric Patanzi. Now, I was just looking up the tiebreaker for Beloit and Quad Cities, and I don't think it matters. Ball missed in. Beloit actually won the season series 13-11, but since Quad Cities is going to play fewer games than Beloit this year, if the two teams wind up tied as far as games back go, it goes to a winning percentage. And Quad Cities had the better winning percentage between the two. Ground ball to first. Schreier's got it, and it's three unassisted to retire Patanzi. So, Quad Cities has about what I would consider a three-game lead with six left to play. Beloit will need to finish in front of Quad Cities with those six games left. Swing and a miss. Ortuño thought he was going to get another fastball on a first pitch from Martinez. He was way out in front of a breaking ball, and it's 0-1. Ortuño homered in his first Timber Rattlers pitch seen. Two-run shot. He'll take one that bounces in the dirt there, and it's 1-1. I remember Chris Colton did that on the 2004 Timber Rattlers on the first game of the year. Here comes the 1-1. Got the outside corner, and it's 1-2. I do not have my 2004 scorebook in front of me, so I can't tell you if that was the first pitch of the 2004 season. Colton did bat leadoff occasionally. I can't remember if he hit the first pitch of the year in the bottom of an inning back in 04. But I know he hit the first pitch he saw for a home run. Ball low, and it's two balls and two strikes to Ortuño. We are in the fourth inning. Time for the Brewers Farm Report, brought to you by Greenstone Farm Credit Services. The 2-2. Strike three looking, just locked him up there, and that's strikeout number three for Martinez. And Martinez with 142 strikeouts this season. Brewers lost 17-3 to the Cubs last night at Wrigley Field. Cooper Pratt hit a two-run homer in the seventh, and that's all we need to say about that game ever again. Everybody else in the system was off last night. As Luis Castillo takes the ball in, and it's 1-0. Nashville lost 4-3 at Jacksonville on Sunday. Jefferson Caro homered. Sounds had a three-run lead, but gave up three runs in the bottom of the sixth. They had a chance to tie it in the top of the ninth, but a base-running miscue cost them the tying run. There's a strike on the inside corner. Second and third, one out, fly ball to left. Runner from third was going to tag and score, no problem. The throw went into third, though, and a runner going in there was out before the runner could cross home plate. Tough way to lose. Two balls and a strike. Castillo takes that one in the dirt. Biloxi lost 12-2 at home to Knoxville. Braylon Payne hit his second home run, though, in AA. 25 home runs on the year for Payne. Breaking ball stays high, 3-1. Wilson off on Monday. They lost 6-2 to Hickory at home on Sunday. Trey Ebel homered for the Warbirds. By the way, Brady Ebel still with the team. He traveled down here. He got his pregame work in. He's actually in the dugout today to watch the game. Last couple of days, he was not allowed in the dugout as that ball is up and away, and Castillo's going to head down to first base with a two-out walk. Pitch went all the way over to the Rattler on deck circle, and Castillo made a run for it over there, and we'll just hold on at first base. Brady, of course, a couple of days ago took that scary bump in the outfield after getting backflipped. Going after a ground ball, he and Daniel Dickinson met, and it was Ebel who got the worst of it. There is some hope that he will be back before the end of this season as Hall takes a strike in its 0-1. I saw Quinton Lowe was transferred to the 60-day IL, and Quinton, who took that line drive off his face here when we were in Beloit earlier in August, that means he will not be back this season. Fouled off by Hall, and it's 0-2. Biloxi in the playoffs. Wilson got knocked out over the weekend. Nashville is on life support, I think, even though they've got a month to go. Hall takes a called third strike, and he knew it. And that's strikeout number four for Martinez. Scoreless fourth for the Rattlers as they get a two-out walk, and that's it. 2-2 the score going to the bottom of the fourth. Back after a timeout and station identification on the Wisconsin Timber Rattlers Broadcast Network.
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